I'm not sure if I'm going to be able to do this.

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0: you ever struggled with mental health, depression, fear, marital pitfalls, physical health challenges, career challenges, indecision, other issues of life, or would you just like to strengthen your spirituality? 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
1: 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We give you praise.

Father, Libalatelia Babrando Nosketelia Kapatiagaba. Yes, Lord, there is none like unto you in all of the earth, in all of the universe. There is none like unto you. We have searched throughout eternity and we found none like unto you. Lekabo Skatalia Gabaska Hindeliatus. Can somebody boldly declare on this altar, let the Lord hear you this morning, there is not like our God, there is none like our King, there is none like our Maker. All other gods

gods are the works of men. He is the only true and living God. He is God all by himself. Other gods need people to make them God. Other people need food to make them God. Other people need resources to make them God. But he is God all by himself. Our King, our Lord, our Maker. He is God all by himself. With us, he is God. Without us, he is still God. Lemos Catalia. Nothing to be added and nothing to be subtracted. Lebos Catalia. Can you bless your God? The one who neither sleeps nor slumber, he watches over you and I. Ekos Kadana Nanto Satedia Gabata. Arados Feletina Nano Setiba. Others feed their God. We have a God who feeds us. Others carry their gods. We have a God who carries us. Others watch over their gods. When it's raining, they need to hide their God. Allah can tell him, but we have a God who neither sleeps and neither does he slumber. He's awake 24/7, keeping watch over his eye. Rain season, heat, cold, sun.

our cars, the tricycles, bicycles, he is there. We are in the kitchen, he is there. Wherever we are, part-time, and no setaliaga, he is the Almighty God. Almighty God. He comes and he is God all by himself. Can we bless his name on this altar? This beautiful day, Ikasuto Veroske Pandalieki to Losi Tiatapa, Amanoskata, other gods, Akuta, Akanoske Tili, allocational, and Noske Tili Pebronda Naskatalia. They have to be with you where you go, Patan, but our God is everywhere, everywhere, ha ha ha, everywhere, Patan. Menoso to Parate, Kitilia Tapato, Dogotuna Namanyaska Talia Kata, Eregadoska Banda Naskoto. Because he is indeed a loving father. Oh, in Jeremiah chapter 31 verse 3, the Bible says, the Lord appeared unto the global prophetic prayer family, saying, yes, I have loved thee with an everlasting love. Therefore, with loving kindness, I have drawn thee. Oh, can you thank the Lord who has loved us with an everlasting love, a non-conditional love, a love that never fades, a love that never breaks, a love that never changes. It is the same love yesterday, today, and forever. Even when you rebel, he still loves you because that is who he is. He might not love what you have done, but he loves you. Just like the prodigal son that went away, the father did not like the act, but he loved the boy, and he kept watching over the boy until the boy came back home. That is how our father is. We might be naughty, we might be rebellious, we might be disobedient, which is against who God is. The love for us is constant, constant, constant, waiting for us to return back home. But that is not why we are here today. Can we say, Father, thank you for your everlasting love. Thank you, Father, for your everlasting love. You love me in season, out of season. You've loved me even before I was formed in the womb of my mother. You love me because you have a plan and a purpose for my life. You love me because you created me in your image and in your likeness. My God, you love me and created me in your image and in your likeness. Father, thank you for who you are. You are too good, you are too kind, you are the

all sufficient is your name. Father, the global prophetic prayer altar returns all praise, all glory, all honor, all adoration to you this beautiful day. In Jesus' mighty name, we have worshiped and given thanks. Amen and amen. A good morning to each and all of us, my brothers and sisters all across the nations. Welcome to Global Prophetic Prayer Altar with Apostle Godart Obiekwene. Today is the 23rd of September 2026, in the year where we are still getting obsessed with our Lord and Savior. Glory be to God. On behalf of my father, my coach, my mentor, my spiritual cover, the apostolic lead over my life, your life, and this mandate, in the person of Apostle Godart Obiekwene, a very, very warm welcome to today's edition of the Global Prophetic Prayer Altar. Hallelujah. It's a non-denominational altar. All we know is to love on Jesus. As long as you believe in the Lord our Savior Jesus Christ, you are most welcome. And perhaps you haven't accepted him yet. Well, you have the privilege at the end of today's prayer meeting to be a part of this family, fully restored in the name of the Lord Jesus. Well, we know what to do if we haven't done that just yet. Let's take a praise break, and by praise break we mean for us to do the work of an evangelist this morning. Kindly copy the link on any of your social media platforms where we are, and send to your friends, present to your WhatsApp groups, post on your status. Start a watch party on Facebook, ring a friend, send SMS to a friend, press the neighbor, let them know that the Global Prophetic Prayer Altar is live. We are live and we are very clear on Facebook at Apostle Godart. We are also live and very clear on YouTube at GPPA TV. 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Apologies. We still have some technical issues on our Instagram page, but that will be resolved in a few days. Apologies about that for the Instagram page lovers. Also, for those who reside here in God's own country in Nigeria, we are still live on 30 terrestrial stations. 30 terrestrial stations, and then perhaps the Lord is moving you to add one more station to it. Well, you can reach a line and do the needful. Glory be to God. But we are live on 30 terrestrial stations this morning. 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Hallelujah. Glory be to God in the highest. Once again, you're welcome to the Global Prophetic Prayer Altar this beautiful day. Hallelujah. Don't forget to copy the link, share, invite others to be a part of what God is set to do this beautiful day. In Jesus' name, amen, amen. Sweet Holy Spirit, have your way on this altar. Do that which only you can do in the life of your sons and your daughters, all across the social media platforms, all across nations, all across the continent. In Jesus' name, amen and amen. We're going to be taking some prayers on healing and health

to God has promised us. He said, I wish above all things that thou mayest prosper and be in health, even as your soul prospers. It is one who is healthy that is able to enjoy life. It is one who is healthy that is useful for the Lord. One who is bedridden can't do nothing. One who is weak can hardly get anything done. One ailment or the other, you walk 5 meters, you're already panting. Pains here and there, you can't move your hands, you can't move your leg. It's not a good place to be. But God says in 3 John 2, he says, beloved, I wish above all things. I wish if I could hear this, if I were to hear a Nigerian man, either Igbo or so, he would say this in their dialect, it would look as if they are almost swearing. You know, I wish above all things, they would lift their fingers like this, that thou mayest prosper and be in health, even as thy soul prospers. I want us to start from the place of thanksgiving this morning and say, Father, thank you, because what I have for you, wish above all things that I prosper and be in health. Can you say, Father, thank you? Is somebody grateful to God this morning? Father, thank you, oh God. You wish above all things that I prosper and that I be in health. Lord, I thank you. That you are mindful of me, to want me to be in that place of wholeness, to be in that place of divine health, to be in that place of healing. Lord, I thank you over my life, over the life of my spouse, over the life of my children, over Apostle Goodard, over Pastor Bo, over the entirety of Logic and Home, over everyone represented on this altar this morning. Father, thank you, O God, that you wish above all things that we prosper and be in health, and be in health, and be in health, and be in health. Lord, I say thank you. I am super grateful that you are mindful of me, that above all things, you want me to live without arthritis in my body, to live, to be cancer free, to be high blood pressure free, to be low blood pressure free, to be malaria free, to be HIV free, to be tuberculosis free, no matter the name of the ailment. The Lord wants us to be free. That is his utmost desire, and that is one of the reasons why we gather here this morning. He says to bring me into remembrance of my words, of every word God has spoken unto us, so that not, because his word will not fall to the ground void, but it will fulfill the purpose for which it was sent. And this morning we have gathered, my God, we have gathered to receive from him all that we need to do. We have gathered to press in like the woman with the issue of blood. We might have prayed about this healing last week. We might have prayed about it 2 weeks ago. We might have prayed about it 3 weeks ago, a month ago, a year ago, and we are still trusting God. But don't forget the woman with the issue of blood. For 12 years she kept pressing and pressing and pressing, and the Bible says she said to herself continually, she kept reminding herself each day. She woke up in the blood stains, each moment she woke up in with the blood stains, or perhaps she was even having cramps, menstrual cramps, whatever cramps she was having. She was dirty, she was filthy, yet she said to herself, if I may but touch, I am.

mind of my children is sound, and the mind of my spouse is sound. 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Oh Lord, we give you praise. Lord, we give you praise. Lord, we give you praise. 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Lord, we give you praise. 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Oh Father, we give you praise. Lord, we give you praise. 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Father, thank you for a touch this morning. Oh, thank you for touching our fathers. Thank you for touching our mothers. Thank you for touching every man, every woman, every boy, every girl on this altar today. Ako aranga tiende nis keteli akatalia. Oh, Kateferus, Kapandelias, Kateli Membrindus, Katalia, Katuski, Adabada. Apekus, Kameniantala, he touched me and made me whole. Aka, Katonemoskitia. Can somebody say, Father, thank you for making me whole? Thank you for making me whole. A spirit, soul, and body. Thank you for touching me. Thank you for making me whole. Thank you for touching me. Thank you for making me whole. Spirit, soul, and body. In my body, in my emotions, in my mind, thank you for touching me. Ah, Father, thank you for that touch this morning. Arakos katalia menos katalia kaban talikes kediata. Because that is what Jesus does. The Bible says how God anointed Jesus Christ with the Holy Ghost and with the power who went about doing good, healing all that were oppressed of the devil, for God was with him. That is what Jesus loves to do, and that is what he's doing on this altar this morning, doing good, healing all that are oppressed of the devil. Every form of oppression this altar is dealt with this morning. Ekalos katalia nenos keteli akaba. Ah, Father, thank you for making me whole. Thank you for making me whole. Thank you for healing me. Ila lose fera ketu manas katalia ketu lebianto ilalia kata. 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Thank you, Father, for making me whole. Ah, no more recurring sickness. 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As long as it has a name, it bows to the name of Jesus. Ah, sickness, disease, infirmity, anxiety, fear, torment, bows to the name of Jesus on this altar this morning. Oh, Father, we thank you. Oh, Father, thank you. In the name of the Lord Jesus. The Bible says in John chapter 14, verse 27, it says, peace I leave with you, my peace I give unto you, not as the world giveth. You see, when the Bible says, not as the world giveth, because the world can promise you peace tomorrow, today, but tomorrow they come with war. Someone can say to you today, I love you with all of my heart, I can die for you, but the next moment, they break your heart. That is the kind of peace that the world gives. They give and they take. It says, not as the world giveth I unto you. Let your heart not be troubled, neither let it be afraid. My peace I leave with you. My peace I leave with you. My peace I leave with you. Can you lift up your voice this morning and begin to speak the peace of God all over your body? The peace of God all over your body. The peace of God all over your body. Can you speak peace over your womb? Can you speak peace over your legs? Can you speak peace over your kidney? In the name of Jesus, peace all over your body. Makote balante diata. Peace, peace over my body. Lakote belici yataba. 2 Thessalonians 3:16 says, now the Lord of peace himself give you peace by all means.

By all means, can you speak peace to your body? Ah, yakatumanas katalia. Your body will give you peace. Your ears, your eyes, that thing that has been tormenting you, that pain, that source of pain. Ah, kalomenos kepalianga. Ah, receive the peace of God. Jesus said to the disciples while they were on the sea, and it was boisterous. Jesus said, "Peace, be still. Peace, be still." Can you speak peace, be still over your body right now? Over that knee that keeps aching you, over that back pain, over that ear pain, over that stomach pain that keeps coming every time, over that reoccurring, some people say their blood is boiling. Akona knows that peace, be still. Arrows, my head gives me peace.

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I receive the peace of God. Speak peace, be still to your body. I receive the peace of God. Akada, that situation in your marital destiny. Still believing God for the fruit of the womb. To the point where you'll be mockery of people. Husband and wife, if you are together, join your hands together and declare peace, be still. Your days of barrenness, they are over. Your days of barrenness, they are over. My body gives me peace. No more rheumatism, no more arthritis, no more diabetes. My body gives me peace, the peace of God that passes all understanding. My God, I receive the peace of God. No more fatigue in my body. I receive the peace of God. No more aches, no more pains. I receive the peace of God. The peace of God that passes all understanding. I receive the peace of God. Jesus has made whole. I declare peace be still over my mind. No more anxiety. No more fears. No more torment from the pit of hell. I receive the peace of God. Peace be still. Ekalo satanda. Declare peace be still over your marriage. The Lord has healed your home of that turbulence. Peace be still. Aloru ketande. Father, thank you. Oh, for the peace of God. Peace by all means. I have peace by all means. Can somebody make that their declaration this morning? I have the peace of God by all means. By all means. Even when I'm not ready for it, I have it. The peace of God comes on my body. The peace of God by all means over every organ in my system. My kidney will not put me on in an unrest. My lungs, my liver, my kidney, every organ in my body, my excretory system, my digestive system, my reproductive system, my respiratory system, every system in my body, my tissues, my tendons, my knee, my ankles, my ears, my eyes, my toes, my knees, my fingers, none will give me unrest. I have peace by all means. My stomach gives me peace. My head gives me peace. My waist, my back. Mention every part of your body. It gives you peace. I have peace by all means. I will not have sleepless night. I go to bed in peace and I wake up in peace. For the Lord sustains me. Akatu regedenga laska. Father, thank you. I have the peace of God by all means. The peace of God. The peace of God. Ruba kasana naskote pi katane letelada. Regedus kata. Engle katona naskatalia.

Ali Agaba. Oh, I have the peace of God by all means. I have the peace of God by all means. I have the peace of God by all means. No more anxiety. Oh, no more pain. Hallelujah. Ayale sotoforos katalia gabandas. Father, thank you, Jesus, because affliction will not arise again. Aya katomenes katalia. For the work the Lord has done, affliction rises a second time. Akote belita falate. Nahum 1:9 says, affliction will not arise again. Aya, affliction will not arise again. The Egyptians I saw yesterday. Oh, the pain I saw yesterday. The anxiety I experienced yesterday. The sleepless night I had yesterday, Akotoboros Kataria, I see them no more. Affliction will not arise again. Aroke Sakena Mekotopolos Katalia Katalia. The negative test result I saw yesterday, I see no more, no more. The lump I used to feel in my breast, I feel no more. Katomenes Katalia Katos Katalia. Ah, because the ultimate healer has touched me. Oh, has taught me. Hallelujah. Glory be to God. Father, we thank you. Father, we thank you. Oh, thank you. As we begin to prepare our emblems this morning, just one more prayer point. It says, the Bible says in Colossians chapter 2, verse 14. Colossians chapter 2 verse 14, as we bring out our emblems, the body and the blood of Jesus, it says, blotting out the handwriting of ordinances that was against us, which was contrary to us, and was contrary to us, and took it out of the way, and nailing it to the cross. Every handwriting of the enemy. You see, what we're going to do with this scripture is that we're going to finally pull out the source of whatever it is we have been through that the Lord has healed us of today, so that it doesn't go to the next generation. You might be free from it, but maybe your sister, your child will not pick it up. But no, no, not on our watch. So we are going to uproot it from his source, from our leading. It says, blot the handwriting of ordinances, blotting out. He has nailed it to the cross. Name that sickness that you know

whatever it is, the premature death, whatever it is, can you declare that that thing, that name is nailed to the cross? It is wiped off completely. It is wiped off from your generation. It is wiped off, never to arise again. It will not be transferred to my children. It is recurring sicknesses, a delay in prosperity, a delay in healing. It will not be transferred to my children. Anxiety, fear, storming from the pit of hell. It will not be transferred to my children, nor the next generation to come. It is blotted out. It is crushed completely. Crushed completely. Oh, no untimely death in my family zone. No struggle for the women in my family. No struggle for the men in my family. No more. No more. Katumanas Katalia. It is blotted out completely, completely, completely. Roba Satabalen Kateli Matuska Faria Timalata. Oh, Kadamana Lianta Likatalia. It is blotted out completely, never to arise again, never to be seen in anyone in my family again. Akoto belen nenes ketelia kapata rados ke belika talaman nos ketelibiliata rados kapakine nene kote faros kapandeliata balatia. Father, we thank you. Lord, we give you the praise. We give you the praise. Sickness, diseases, anxieties, never to arise again. Never to arise again. Not on our watch on this altar, and not in our homes, not in our marriages. No more delay. No, Jesus has made me whole. Jesus has touched me this morning. He has given me peace by all means. Affliction.

will not arise again, and wherever the source of the pain, the anxiety, the sickness has come from, it is finally blotted out by the blood of Jesus, never to be seen in any member of my family, my home, in the name of the Lord Jesus Christ. The Egyptians we saw yesterday, we see no more. Our children will not see the pains we went through. They will not experience the anxiety, the torment, the sicknesses and diseases that we went through. It is done in the name of the Lord Jesus Christ. Glory be to God. Hallelujah. Is anyone excited about what God has done in their lives this morning? I'm super glad. I'm super grateful. Thank you, Abba Father. Thank you, sweet Holy Spirit, for your marvelous help on this altar this morning. In Jesus' name, amen and amen. You may bring out your emblems this morning. Let's partake of the body and the blood of Jesus Christ. Hallelujah. But if you're here for any reason, you've not accepted Jesus as your Lord and Savior, all of what we have said this morning, you can't be a part of it, because the source of the blessing, the source of the healing, you have not plugged into it yet. But it's never too late to be right. Hallelujah. It's never too late to be right. You need to be saved, then you can now be saved from all of your sicknesses and diseases, because the one who will heal you, the one who is the healer, needs access to you. So if you are not on the same page, you are not on the same zone, he can have access to you. And the Bible says that until you confess your sins and believe in your heart that Jesus rose from the dead and now lives, then you will be saved. Hallelujah. If you're one of such this morning, you once believed but you fell by the wayside due to the cares of the world, cares of life, the anxiety of life, you can just take this prayer with me and say, Heavenly Father, in the name of Jesus, I come to you this morning asking you to forgive me and to cleanse me of my sins. Lord Jesus, I open my heart to embrace you both as my Lord and Savior. With my heart, I believe unto righteousness, and with my mouth, I confess unto salvation. I'm now born again, blood washed, blood bought, child of the living God. Amen and amen. Thank you, Father, in Jesus' name, amen and amen. Let's speak a word of blessing over our emblems this morning. The Bible says in Revelation chapter 10, verse 11, that we have overcome by the blood of the Lamb and by the words of our testimony, and we love not our lives unto the death. In Luke chapter 22 from verse 19, it says, and Jesus took the bread and he he broke it and he gave unto them, saying, this is my body which is given to you. This do in remembrance of me. Can you lift up the bread and just speak a word of blessing over it? Say, Father, thank you for your touch upon my life today. Thank you for making me whole. Thank you for giving me peace by all means. Thank you for your touch, your mighty deliverance upon my life today. In Jesus' name, you may break the bread and partake of it. Hallelujah. In the same manner, he lifted up the cup after supper, saying, this is a new cup of covenant in my blood, which is shed for you. As often as you do this, we do this in remembrance of him. And by the blood, we overcome. We overcome by the blood of the Lamb and by the words of our testimony. So on this altar today, we have overcome every sickness, every disease, every delay, every denial. We have overcome. In Jesus' name, amen. You may partake of the blood. Hallelujah. Glory be to God. Let's quickly go to our daily devotional for today. September 23rd, deliverance power in the blood. Deliverance power in the blood. Jeremiah 33 verse 6 says, behold, I bring to it health and healing, and I will heal them and reveal to them abundance of prosperity

0: and security. And our Bible reading is from John chapter 19, 20 and 21, also Psalms 112. From our Global Bible Reading Challenge that began in February, we are now in Revelation chapter 16 today. The renowned evangelist Smith Wigglesworth was known for passionately preaching the gospel and manifesting his power. In the early years of his ministry, he was called to pray for a woman whose condition was desperate. She was suffering from a tumor and appeared beyond medical help. Smith entered a room believing that Jesus Christ was still the healer and that no circumstance was beyond his power. He prayed earnestly, but as he continued praying, he discovered that she had died. Instead of accepting death as the conclusion, Smith took faith and began commanding life in the name of Jesus. He lifted the woman from the bed, stood her up against the wall, and rebuked the spirit of death. As he prayed, her body began to tremble and life returned to her. He then commanded her to walk. When she did not respond immediately, he persisted, declaring, "In the name of Jesus, walk." She began walking across the room. The woman was restored and eventually returned to normal life. Her experience became a testimony of God's supernatural power and an opportunity to tell others that Jesus has done, of what Jesus has done, and become a witness to Christ. The gospel we preach is not merely a message of words. It carries the power of the blood of Jesus. Jesus shed his blood to destroy the works of darkness and open the way for God's word to bring health and healing to men. Believers are the channels through which divine healing flows into the world. As Jesus sends us to preach to every creature, he has promised that signs would follow us. Therefore, when we preach the gospel, we expect to see manifestations of miracles, deliverances, and divine healings. Today, the blood of Jesus still speaks, saves, and delivers. And in these last days, we have been placed on the earth to showcase his deliverance power to the world. Therefore, we are to preach Christ with holy boldness. Pray for the sick, proclaim deliverance to the oppressed, declare freedom to captives and salvation to the lost. As we do so, the Holy Spirit will confirm God's word with signs that follow our preaching. In this season, by the power and the blood of Jesus, we shall witness signs, wonders, healings, and deliverance.
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Well, it's not 5 o'clock in the morning. It is 6:57 a.m. in the morning. So yeah, we're gonna do this one together. 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It's only 3 minutes before the top of the hour of

0: studio. I am David, and I will be sitting in for Sugar today, who is, well, slightly under the weather. Looks like the weather's getting everybody. It was me last week, throughout the entirety of last week, and I'm still trying to hold it together. But then, of course, you know, we got to do what we got to do for each other, and also for you as well, right? Yes, indeed. So that's exactly why I'm here, and it's going to be you and I riding this one through to 10 a.m. much later today. It is the morning drive. The news comes up very shortly, after which I will take you through all the other aspects of the morning drive, of course, with the traffic update coming inside the next half hour. Then, of course, sports. That's Rhythm Sports at 7:30 a.m. Meantime, we're going straight back to the music. If you're outside now and perhaps driving at above, say, maybe 50, you would notice how cold it is out there. Even if you're not driving, even if you're, you know, walking, it's very, very breezy out there, and you could, you know, literally feel the cold outside there. So yeah, I'm just gonna, you know, throw on this one for you. It's Cold Outside, Dre Scholl and Fabe here on the morning drive on Rhythm 93.7 FM. Stick around.
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2: Filibert's Rhythm 93.7 affirm. It's Wednesday, September 23rd, 2026, and it's 7 o'clock. Nigeria is the only country we have that avoid actions that could destabilize the nation. Remember, we're one big family. I'm David Chiodun with the news. First, our top stories. Federal government inaugurates 10-member committee to probe miners' deaths in Niger State. Court fixes October 26 to rule on El Rufai's no-case submission over alleged phone tapping, and CBN cuts interest rate to 23%. And now details of these and other stories. To the news. The federal government has inaugurated a 10-member committee to investigate the deaths of 37 miners who died in custody of the Nigeria Security and Civil Defense Corps, NSCDC, in Niger State. The Minister of Interior, Olubunmi Tunjiojo, inaugurated the committee in Abuja following a directive by President Bola Tinubu. The committee is chaired by retired Deputy Director General of the Department of State Services, Jonathan Guri, while a former Director General of the Nigerian Law School, Professor Isa Hayatu Shiroma, will serve as Secretary. Tunjiojo tasked the not to leave any stone unturned in carrying out its assignment, adding that it has 2 weeks to complete its investigation.
3: No officer, no matter how highly placed, or any individual, not just officer, will be shielded if found culpable. To the families who lost loved ones, I appeal for calm and

0: this government will not and will never abandon you. And to be deceived, I say this, they might not be able to give you any other gift, but to give you the only gift that is left.
1: The chairman of the committee said members considered the appointment as a call to national service and pledged to investigate with integrity.
0: I am assuring grieving parents and families. All of us are grieved by this unfortunate incident. So we want to give this assurance that we are going to the field with open mind. We are not swayed by sentiment, by media hype, and whatever impression has been given. So that at the end of this exercise, whatever we are bringing back as our report is what we find in the field.
1: And elsewhere, the Vice President Kashim Shettima has received a comprehensive briefing ahead of Nigeria's participation in the 81st United Nations General Assembly in New York. The briefing was provided by the Ministry of Foreign Affairs, Bianca Odumegwu-Ojukwu, and senior diplomats, including Nigeria's permanent representative to the United Nations, Jimo Ibrahim.
2: I'd like to extend our immense appreciation for your presence. You have such a hectic schedule, but you have really left everything you're doing to this very important General Assembly. We're trying to cement the partnerships that welcome you.
1: And Shettima, representing President Tinubu, said that Nigeria must fulfill its destiny as a young and growing nation.
3: On behalf of President Bola Ahmed, for the warm reception you have afforded us, and Nigeria is a great country, and we have to fulfill our manifest. And by 2050, one out of every three black people will be a Nigerian. We'll be more popular than the United States. Will be the third most populous nation on earth. And ours is a young nation. So it's almost our birthright. We
1: Ibrahim said that Nigeria will continue to canvass support for its bid for a seat in the Nations Security Council.
4: We also chair the Peacekeeping Special Committee in the United Nations, meaning again that we are looking into the peace of the world. So if we get our seat in the Security Council, we will have completed the entire assignment, and then the United Nations continue to be from where we are, and then move things forward.
1: Moving from that, the Federal High Court in Abuja has fixed October 26, 2026, to rule on former Kaduna State Governor Nasir El-Rufai's no-case submission in his ongoing trial. El-Rufai is facing trial over allegations that he unlawfully tapped the telephone conversations of the National Security Advisor, Nuhuri Badu. At the resumed hearing, both the prosecution and defense adopted their written addresses on the no-case submission. The prosecution urged the court to reject the submission and order El-Rufai to enter his defense before Justice Abdul Malik adjourned the case for ruling. And the Central Bank of Nigeria has cut its benchmark interest rate from 26.5% to 23%. CBN Governor Olayemi Cardoso announced the decision after the Monetary Policy Committee's meeting in Abuja. The rate cut follows two previous MPC meetings where the rate was left unchanged. The decision brings the monetary policy rate down by 3.5 percentage points.
5: My proud moment, stability, from a situation of great volatility to one where the market is stable. You can plan. You can project. The tightening that we have done, in our view, has done its job. It has worked. Policy tools that we have used have worked. The external position is not 5, 10 years, 15 years, it's 18 years better than it has been.
1: And away from that, the Ondo State Ministry of Education has denied

0: denied approving an alleged blood testing exercise at CAC Adu Memorial Grammar School in Akure. The ministry, in a statement signed by its spokesperson, BC Lawani, said that it did not authorize the exercise or any 8,000 naira charge on students. It also said that no school principal is empowered to impose such financial charges without approval. The ministry says the NSCDC is investigating the incident and that appropriate action will follow if the allegations are established. The following distinguished personalities have been nominated for the 2026 Silverbird Man of the Year Award. They are the Gomar State Umaru Fintiri, nominated for his contributions to infrastructure, healthcare, and human capital development. The Governor of Osun State, Senator Ademola Adeleke, nominated for infrastructural renewal, social and economic investment, as well as staff welfare. And the last nominee is Alhaji Dahiru Mangal, an accomplished businessman and philanthropist with investments in aviation, manufacturing, and oil and gas. He was nominated for his commitments to job creation, local production, and economic development. You can vote for any nominee of your choice by WhatsApp or SMS to 091-3287-556. Voting ends on Wednesday, September 30, 2026. The prestigious Silverbird Man of the Year Award was instituted 20 years ago by the founder of the Silverbird Group, Senator Ben Murray Bruce. The award recognizes distinguished individuals in both the public and private sectors who have made a positive impact on the lives of Nigerians. Past recipients include Professor Dora Akunyili, Malam Nuhu Ribadu, Alhaji Lamido Sanusi, Alhaji Aliko Dangote, Dr. Mike Adenuga, Batumi Fashola, Peter Ubi, Senator Adams Shomale, Senator Godswill Abiodun, Senator Ifeanyi Okowa, Governor Dapo Abiodun, Governor Biodun Oyebanji, and Governor Bassi Otu. 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Still ahead, Trump repeats Iran nuclear warning, proposes artificial intelligence name change to superintelligence, plus entertainment and sports stories. Stay with us.
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many thanks for staying with us now on the foreign scene. U.S. President Donald Trump has repeated his warning that Iran must not be allowed to develop nuclear weapons while addressing the United Nations General Assembly. Trump also claimed that the war between Russia and Ukraine is nearing an end and said the United States would rename artificial intelligence as superintelligence.

0: goal was to complete their mad dash to a nuclear bomb from behind this conventional ballistic missile shield. If they had succeeded, that wicked regime would have been free to spread terror and death forever. The United States also totally rejects any attempt to construct a globalist scheme to control for the artificial intelligence being spoken of so much now, hereinafter officially called super intelligence, changing the name, and that the use of the word artificial makes intelligence fake. It makes it sound fake, and it is not fake. It's actually amazing.
1: And earlier, United Nations Secretary General Antonio Guterres warned that global fault lines are widening. Said rapid advances in artificial intelligence, climate change, inequality and conflict are among the major challenges facing the world.
2: Over the last decades, wars erupted with devastating consequences and dragged on with despicable cruelty. Civilians were targeted, human rights trampled, hunger weaponized, humanitarians killed, international law cast aside, and geopolitical divides have deepened and inequalities have intensified. Trust has frayed. And the climate crisis went from distant warning to daily reality, and artificial intelligence moved at a speed that has blindsided even those who created it.
1: Away from that, 11 people, reportedly students, have been injured in a shooting outside a school in western Turkey. Two of the victims are in critical condition after a gunman opened fire outside the İnci Üzmez Vocational and Technatolian High School in Manisa. Police have detained a 15-year-old male suspect, and Turkey's justice minister says that the suspect's parents and grandfather, who reportedly owned the weapon, have also been detained. And a Sri Lankan High Court has convicted 15 men over the 2019 Easter Sunday bombings that killed 270 people and injured more than 500 others. Prosecutors said Nofer Moulavi masterminded the suicide attacks, while 9 other men were acquitted. The coordinated blasts targeted 3 churches and 3 luxury hotels, with 45 foreigners among those killed. The attacks were blamed on Islamist extremists, while Sri Lankan authorities later acknowledged a major intelligence failure. Up next is entertainment.
3: They say no man is an island, and truly in life, some things simply take two. 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
1: Welcome back. Now to entertainment stories. The 20 delegates of Miss Universe Nigeria 2026 are stepping up preparations ahead of the grand finale on Sunday. The contestants have been taking part in dance rehearsals, swimwear photo shoots, catwalk sessions, fitness exercises, and etiquette training. The grand finale is for Sunday, September 27 at the Balmoral Hall, Federal Palace Hotel, Victoria Island, Lagos. Public voting remains open, with the top 3 vote getters earning automatic places in the top 10, while the contestant with the highest votes secures an automatic spot in the top 5. Now in sports. Over 20 players have arrived in the Super Eagles camp in Ikotepene, Akwaibom State, ahead of Nigeria's 2027 AFCON qualifiers against Madagascar and Guinea-Bissau. The team held its first training session at the Godswill Akpabio International Stadium in Uyo on Tuesday evening. The first 15 minutes of the session was open to the media and the public. Nigeria will host Madagascar on Friday before traveling to Bissau to face Guinea-Bissau next Tuesday.

And Nigeria's Flamingos head coach Akeem Busari has praised his team's patience after Nigeria beat Burkina Faso 2-0 in the WAFUB Under 17 Girls Cup. The competition was Nigeria's third straight win in the competition, giving the team 9 points from 3 matches. Busari said Burkina Faso's defensive approach made it difficult for his players to find space and convert their chances early. He praised his players for remaining patient and maintaining their tactical approach. And Arsenal manager Mikel Arteta has agreed a new contract with the Premier League champions. Arteta's current deal expires at the end of the season, but talks over a new contract have been ongoing for several months. Then the news, a recap of the major headlines. The federal government has inaugurated a 10-member committee to probe miners' deaths in Niger State. And the Federal High Court in Abuja has fixed October 26 to rule on former Kaduna State Governor Nasir El-Rufai's no-case submission alleged phone tapping. And you also heard that the CBN has cut the interest rate to 23%. And that was the news. It was edited by Sulaimon Abdulkarim and produced by Manasseh Musa. I'm David Chiedu. Many thanks for joining us. The morning drive continues shortly. Good morning.

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part of the city, or that portion of the city, and there is no traffic at this time of the morning, so yeah. Anyway, let's take a look at other parts of the city. We'll touch base with the mainland areas this time around. Of Jota axis, not so good. Not very clear if you are going by that area. Let's see. The areas around Maryland aren't looking good at all. You know, the Maryland roundabout and its environs in Ward Ikeja, not very, very clear. Ikorodu Road is not very clear. At some point it opens up anyway, but if you're just coming into Ikorodu Road, not looking good at all. I'm going to be very honest. Ikorodu Igbobi Road, not very, clear. It's not your best friend. Mobology Bank, Anthony Way, not your friend this morning. If you can avoid it, by all means do so. If you can weather the storm over there, bump your uncle. May the force be with you. Right on, right on. So away from that, let's look at other catchment areas, so to speak. Let's see. The places around Oshodi are actually okay. Oshodi looks relatively okay, but I don't know. It's neither here nor there, though, so you might want to tread carefully. The Oshodi Agbeda Road, however, Express Road is not very clear. The Lagos Abeokuta Expressway is not very clear. So if there's another route that you can take, that will be good enough for you. Let's see. I want to take a look at right now. Let me take a look at Ikeja and what Ikeja looks like, so that I can help a brother or a sister out there who needs it. All right, Ikeja looks clear for the most part.

0: said that, okay, if I don't give you power, don't vote for me. Please, how many of you have constant electricity for 20 hours non-stop in your area? You know, so it's sad that, you know, it sounds good, paper, it sounds good to the ears, but will that eventually transition into being our lived reality as Nigerians? See the big sigh. Chidera, do you want to go?
1: No, I think I just should go first.
0: Okay, Jay.
2: If they say Nigeria to you,
1: yeah, we'll pass me.
3: If you say I understand everything perfectly, then my girl, you're about to go see somebody at Yaba Left. Because tell me from... he's actually making a valid point, right? Trying to change Nigeria from all the crazy things happening, trying to move us forward. But the only point people are going to pick up now is the agricultural bank, which is not a wrong thing. I said this on TV. Before we discovered oil, we were kings of agriculture. We were feeding an entire continent. Check it, it's there in the history books. We were exporting. When was the last time you ever heard anything about exports? About our natural
0: resources? Right now, it's more like steel.
3: Okay.
0: And you know, the funny thing is, he also spoke about borrowing for production and not consumption.
3: Which is what a country that wants to move forward is supposed to do. Vera, all the money we've been borrowing.
0: Well, I had an issue,
3: okay,
0: with that statement. Honestly, when I saw it, I even forgot to say it earlier, is the fact that there's still borrowing in the sentence.
3: Calm down. Do you know why? Do you know why?
0: They're still borrowing in the sentence.
1: Vera, I was giving you PTSD.
3: No.
1: Countries actually borrow from other countries.
0: Yes, but then Vera, we're owing so much.
3: Which year was it that China came out to say, oh, we are no longer an underdeveloping country? China was right. Borrowing, but they were not spending. They were not just having parties. They were borrowing to build their country. How many years ago was it that look at what China is doing in every other country? That is a country that has a vision, that has plans to move forward. You borrow to build, to generate, to create, not to squander. All the money you've been borrowing, Vera, can you point to one tangible thing we've done with it? Trillions of dollars. So when he says we are going to borrow, you cannot even have it again. Our coffers are empty. People are borrowing with our name.
0: No, the lie. Let's
1: even the borrowing stuff. How many of the have we seen the effects of the borrowing?
3: That is the problem. So we still have to borrow to repay the ones we borrowed before, and that we squander. We still have to borrow to rebuild. So him saying, "Oh, agriculture," so let me tell you.

back. You're still listening to Hardline today on Rhythm 93.7 FM. We've gotten to the last lap of the program. We'll be pulling the curtains down very shortly. And we're still with Mr. Mikey Guinea. He is a lawyer and also was the former INEC Residential Electoral Commissioner in Cross River State and the Quaibom State as well. He's, you know, said so much regarding these provisions outlined earlier, and then some, talking about the Electoral Act 2026, including Section 60, Subsection 3, Section 63, Subsection 2, 65, 77, 137, Subsection 3, 138, Subsection 2, and the in-betweens as well. So, I'm going to

absence, so to speak, of INEC officials present where inquiries are being made, as he were, and of course, compromising.

0: Hello there again, good evening and welcome to Hardline today on Rhythm 93.7 FM. I am David Chiedu. Let's get straight to the conversation this evening, if you will. And as always, your thoughts are valuable and they are very, very welcome. We're going to get into the conversation very shortly, but just so you know, the platforms abound. You can call us. And you can leave us a message as well as a voice note, you know, to add to the aforementioned, right? Phone numbers are 091-1000-2937. That is 091-1000-2937. Again, 091-1000-2937. 091-1777-1937. That is 091-1777-1937. And on WhatsApp, feel free to give us to share your thoughts with us via that platform as well. 081-280-62337. That is 081-280-62337. Now let's get straight to the conversation this evening, our big story. Some stakeholders have urged opposition political parties to immediately demand amendments to controversial provisions of the Electoral Act 2026 ahead of the 2027 general elections. One of those people, one of those individuals, stakeholders if you like, is Mr. Mikey Guinea, or Barrister Mikey Guinea, who is a lawyer and former INEC resident elect commissioner in Cross River State and Akwaibom State. He urged opposition parties to immediately demand amendments to some of the provisions contained in the Electoral Act 2026. The sections referenced include 60 subsection 3, 63 subsection 2, 65, 77, 137 subsection 3, and 138 subsection 2, which he warned could weaken electoral transparency and public trust if left unchanged. Mr. Guinea made the call in a speech delivered at an opposition party's convention held in Ibadan, Oyo State, on April 25. Cool. This evening on the program, we take a look at 2027, examining the Electoral Act 2026 and its implications for democracy. We're being joined in the conversation by Mr. Mikey Guinea, a lawyer, former INEC Residential Electoral Commissioner in Cross River State and Akwaibom State. Mr. Guinea, good evening. Thank you for joining us.
1: Yeah, thank you, David, for having me.
0: Right, let's get your thoughts very quickly on the surface before we get into some of the provisions of the Act as we know it. But, you know, to start off, let's get your thoughts on our democracy as currently constituted. What do you make of the current system which we operate?
1: Thank you very much. The whole embrace, essence of democracy is essentially because it brings about participation and accountability to the process of human development. The idea that given that all Nigerians cannot gather in one location to decide who should lead, as was the case in Anthem when you had direct democracy, that was what gave birth to the idea of representative democracy, in which case the people of any country practicing democracy at some point will give or submit or give part of their sovereignty, since that sovereignty belongs to the people, to a body of to administer public affairs for a period of time. And that is why you have regular, predictable, periodic election, which gives opportunity for the citizen to, in the next election, give them the power to renew, extend, reject, or elect leaders. Particularly the fact that it provides opportunity for a nation to renew its journey after 4 years, and to also renew the individual and policies. This is the essence of democracy. But where we get to a point that both the statutory and procedure for elections that ought to be so transparent, ought to be so certain, to generate public interest and confident the process has been created in such a way and manner that authenticity has been created, is a matter of worry. Because the greatest promise of democracy is that it's about a peaceful transfer of power. This is my concern. And from the way I'm seeing things, the lights of democracy are going out in Nigeria at the moment.
0: Interesting. Now let's delve into the acts. You know, let's start with Section 63. You're one of those people who have been very vocal about the portions, about these portions. Earlier I mentioned all of them, that's 60, subsection 3, 63, subsection 2, 65, 77, 137, subsection 3, and 138, subsection 2. So you're one of those who've been very vocal about it. So let's take them. Of course, we cannot take all the all those provisions, as it were, but we're just touching certain very important ones, or very salient ones that concern Nigerians.
1: Okay. Yeah.
0: We'll start with Section 63, which essentially makes the presiding officer, you know, to count votes in the presence of party agents and observers. Now, crucially, what this does is it stipulates that any ballot paper that doesn't particularly bear the official mark, or if you like, the security stamp prescribed by INEC, should be rejected and not counted. But, you know, there have been certain conversations or push in the legislature for, you know, amendments to make this particular provision discretionary, right, which essentially then allows presiding officers to accept ballot papers without the seal. What do you make of this?
1: Well, yes. First and foremost, I think for Nigerians to be able to appreciate the implication of those provisions, that over the years, when we're in the commission, we had requested that it should be repealed from the Electoral Act. But interestingly and disappointingly, so to speak, the National Assembly are afraid to do so. And I want to make this remark first before I explain, so that Nigeria can appreciate what is going on. Nigeria will ask themselves, why is it that every 4 years we write new laws, we do amendment of Electoral Act, we do what they call electoral reform? Why is it that every 4 years? You see, the danger of that is that, with the mistake we are making, is that the power of INEC as a regulator has been taken away from INEC. Because if you call a body as an independent body, and administratively, under administrative law, the first duty of a regulator is to make rules that will govern that sector. And INEC is the only body, to the exclusion of every other body in Nigeria, that is unfair with the power to midwife democratic competition in Nigeria. Therefore, they ought not to be going to the National Assembly. Oh, the National Assembly ought not to be making laws for a supposedly independent body. The reason is that the electoral laws are meant to regulate politicians. Now, how do you now allow people who are going to be regulated by law to make laws, and you expect that those laws will not favor them? This is the danger we are going through in our country, that we now behave like grasshopper. You know, grasshopper does not have a long-term view. That's why you see a grasshopper, he hope he walks through the rainy season and the dry season. This tradition is wrong. It is INEC that should be approaching National Assembly where necessary to change a particular statute, because Section 1 of the Constitution has given power, Section 160 of the Constitution has given power to INEC to make regulations and guidelines, as well as determine its own procedure, that shall not be subject to the authority of the President of the Federal Republic of Nigeria. It is there. That was courtesy of President Goodluck Jonathan, whose voting for due process of law and democracy, credible election, is clear to all Nigeria and the entire world. Now, to the issue about section, or the section that you have referenced, let me make this clear to Nigerians, that currently, in reality, do you know that INEC chairman is national commissioner in Abuja, as well as the entire staff in Abuja, the resident electoral commissioners, the electoral officers, they are what they normally do. I am someone who has spent 10 years. So I know the difference between theory and practice. I can tell you that what you have on the paper as law, when it comes to operation, it's a different reality. These categories of persons that I have mentioned, David, on election day, they are not the ones that conduct the elections. The job of INEC leadership, as they were planning for 2027 with commissioner, they will make all the preparations. They will not carry the electoral material, ballot papers, which are the critical ones, and result sheets, as well as the non-sensitive, like the ballot boxes and all that, to the states. They will hand over to what we call the resident commissioner. The commissioner will have to sign a document that is coded, EC25D. He will sign that. It's an exchange of batting. Given this background, so that you can appreciate the tragedy, the danger of these provisions. Now, the electoral commissioner himself on election day does not have any role to play by signing a document on election day. He will hand over this material again to the electoral officers who are in the various local governments. Now, the electoral officers themselves, unlike pre-2011 when we came in, used to be the Alpha and Omega. He or she was the one in charge of everything. That was why before 2011, you used to hear the name of EOs, in terms of election rigging, manipulation. You hear their names and all that because they determine almost everything. They are in charge of RAN, they are in charge of operation, in charge of administration, everything. But when we came in, realizing the fact that when you concentrate too much power in the hands of one individual, abuse is inevitable. We now did what we call restructuring. When we now restructure, the EO is not merely now carrying out only admin work, because you have an AEO in charge of RAC, we have an AEO in charge of operation. So all the power that were concentrated in one EO have been centralized. Now, so what the EO does, and all these are some EO and other, they eventually will hand over these ballot papers and result sheets to the what we call supervising presiding officers. The supervising presiding officer, you ask yourself, are they called staff of INEC? The answer is no. They are recruited from federal agencies. Do you know what is going on? These federal agencies have been infiltrated by politicians. So the ballot paper, the results, which are the most critical material for election, they are now handed over to. At that point, from head office down to the EO, they are basically become what we call supervisors. But that is where the most play their critical role. We'll come to that later. Now, one of those materials are given to the FBO. The FBO in this exchange of batting, we now have to hand over this material to the presiding officers, the PO, which is the key officer in charge of every polling, as well as assistant

0: presiding officer, another official at that point. Now, what has happened is that this presiding officer from the SPO down to the level of collation and returning officers, these categories of persons are never staff of INEC that are part of the orientation of the training that INEC must be impartial, must be neutral, on the basis of the core value of INEC, the mission to be an effective election management body committed to the conduct of free, fair, and credible election. Don't forget that we don't recruit in an ad hoc form. These are the people that politicians now infiltrate. The presiding officers infiltrate all of them to compromise them. Now, let us now come to the provision.
1: Before we go further in the provisions, I'm pretty much interested in poking more holes in some of the things you've said. Right. But that will be, of course, after the break. We need to go on a very quick break. When we come back, we'll get into some more meat, if you like, in this particular conversation this evening. We're talking about the 2027 elections and examining the Electoral Act 2026 and its implications for our democracy and electioneering processes. Stay with us. We're still being joined this evening by Mr. Mikey Guinea, a lawyer and former INEC resident electoral commissioner in Cross River and Akwaibom State. Hardline Today continues. Stay with us.
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0: 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You're still listening to Hardline today on Rhythm 93.7 FM, and we are still having a conversation about electoral processes vis-a-vis the implications for democracy, or electoral act rather, 2026, vis-a-vis the implications for democracy. We're still in a conversation with Mr. Mikey Guinea. He's a lawyer and former INEC Residential Electoral Commissioner. And now, Mr. Guinea, earlier you were talking about how, you know, the system gets exploited and taken advantage of by politicians, nefarious politicians, as you were. The question I was going to ask you before the break was, so far, has anything been done to curtail the excesses of these politicians in the INEC who are bedfellows with politicians, perhaps maybe even by INEC themselves or by CSOs or other well-meaning stakeholders? What has been done so far?
1: No. Again, this is the tragedy of some of these obnoxious provisions that I've talked about. Since 1999, I'm sure you are aware, from every 4 years, public money will be spent in the name of electoral reform. One of the things that have been called for was the establishment of Electoral Offences Commission. When I told you that those who are to be regulated by laws should not be able to make laws. If I ask you some local,